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Hey y'all, Josh Knight here from Orkia coming to you live on KIA Radio. 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
13: 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The tariffs are lifted and prices are dropping quick. The same goes for trade-ins. 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
4: 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The tariffs are lifted and prices are dropping quick. 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

Like lately, we ain't been seeing eye to eye. 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

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The tariffs are lifted and prices are dropping quick. 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

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Hey y'all, Josh Knight here from Orkia coming to you live on KIA Radio. 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
1: 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Hey y'all, Josh Knight here from Orkia, coming to you live on KIA Radio. The tariffs are lifted and prices are dropping quick. The same goes for trade-ins. So if you're

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Hey y'all, Josh Knight here from Orkia coming to you live on KIA Radio. The tariffs are lifted and prices are dropping quick. The same goes for trade-ins. So if you're

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1: 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Hey, man, bro, my mama name begin. Ooh, Eloise. 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
10: 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Hey y'all, Josh Knight here from Orkia coming to you live on KIA Radio. The tariffs are lifted and prices are dropping quick. The same goes for trade-ins. So if you're

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0: Hey, it's Steve Harvey, y'all. 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
1: She says, I owe it to myself to live a little and see what men of other cultures have to offer.
2: 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Everybody over there was blessed. Hey, don't come over here kicking, mess around, hit me upside my head with it. I don't want that. Yeah, I pull all the men to the side. I say, y'all gonna need some longer skirts to do that.
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0: Yeah, yes.
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3: You know, it was about 3 o'clock when I looked at the time. And I had about 2 more hours to go before I got to your love. And the time just kept ticking slower and slower. When I got to the front door, I thought about opening the door with my keys and seeing your lovely face right in front of me.

0: Yo, Will. Good morning, everybody. Y'all listening to The Voice. Come on, dig me now. One and only Steve Harvey got a radio show. Man, God is in the blessing business. I'm in the receiving line. Man, that's a good feeling. I thank God for waking me up in the mornings. I really, really do. I thank God for the spirit that he wakes me up with, because I finally figured it out. Such a blessing that shouldn't be taken for granted. The fact that you are up today. The fact that you just got off work and you driving home. The fact that you got a job to come home from. The fact that you got a job to wake up to. Whatever it is, the fact that you can see, think, hear, smell, walk, talk, rhyme, reason, whatever it is, it's a blessing, man. I was talking to a partner of mine last night, and an analogy came to me last night of what my life has been like. Just going over my story with a friend of mine of some of the things I had gone through, and he never knew it, because he said, man, you never told me that. We were just talking. One of the things I remember, and it's kind of equated to my life, was when I was a little boy, I used to go to the store with my mom, and she would let me buy a jigsaw puzzle. Now, for those of you, a jigsaw puzzle comes in a box. There are no instructions. It just comes in a box. And it's simple. You're going to dump the pieces out in a pile, and you're going to try to put the pieces together until it looks like the picture that's on the cover of the box. That's as simple as it is. Here is the deal. I would select a jigsaw puzzle based on the picture that I liked and if I thought I could do it. Now, if the picture looked too crazy, if it looked too intricate, I didn't want that puzzle. You know, and the thing was, back in the day, you got a jigsaw puzzle. You had 100-piece puzzles, 400-piece puzzles. Man, then they say a 1,000-piece puzzle. You go, whew. Ooh. So those were a little difficult for me when I was a little boy. So I didn't want that. As I got a little bit older, I had more challenging puzzles, you know, 450, 500-piece puzzles. But I always picked picture of something I liked. So it's very simple. You get the jigsaw puzzle, you get it home, you open it up, you dump it out on the table. You flip all the pieces over so you can see them. And then I would try to sort them based on the colors on the box. If it was like a black section, I'd take all the black pieces and slide them over there. If it was some flowers, I'd try to find all the pictures with little jigsaw pieces with the little floral. And I separate them. And then I start putting it together. And the way I started was I try to build the border first, because I knew all the straight edges had to be side by side at one point. And it was funny, man, because it's related to my life. I would start putting the pieces together of the picture I saw that I liked. And that would be my picture. A lot of people didn't like jigsaw puzzles. As a matter of fact, none of the boys on the street like jigsaw puzzles but me, because they just didn't want to go through the intricate details of figuring that out, really go outside and run or something like that. And so what happened was, as I got older, I wanted more difficult and challenging puzzles, but I wouldn't go too far. I wanted some nice stuff to happen. I had a picture of what I wanted for my life, but I didn't want to go too far, because it was so challenging and difficult. I couldn't see myself with all of that. And I didn't have the time, the knowledge, the expertise, the figuring all the intricate details. And I discovered something when I was talking last night. That's what happens in life to a lot of people. You get bogged down with the details of coming up and trying to create the picture that you want for yourself. You put it to the side. You say, oh, that puzzle crazy. Next thing you know, you crumble it up and put it back in the box. Or you go halfway and you get stuck. And you get to the part where it ain't a lot of different colors. It's all the same. And that's a little bit more challenging. So that may stop you. But it's somewhere in the jigsaw puzzle that it gets very difficult and challenging, the bigger the picture you want. But then what'll happen in your life is just like what'll happen in a jigsaw. Once you get comfortable and you don't mind the challenge, you could get a bigger picture. But here's the key to it, though. If you put God in your mix, see, the picture that I saw for myself as a boy is not the picture that has happened to me as a man. Because along the way from boyhood to manhood, from the time I was 10, you understand, what happened along the ride in there was I started putting God in the mix. And so now the picture that I have now is not the picture I saw. It's the picture that God saw. So what I'm saying, this analogy is, the picture you have may be difficult to complete, but if you were to include God in your life, put God in your jigsaw puzzle, God will not only help you complete the puzzle, and he gonna add some pieces, he gonna do some favors, he gonna show some mercy, and you gonna look up, and the picture that you're able to end up with will be totally different and much more complete, much more beautiful, a bigger picture than the one you had. Because there's no way that I could have saw the life that I have today back when I was a boy. And it amazes me when I hear people say, I always saw this for myself. I didn't do that. I didn't quite see this for myself. I don't know how you can have the ability to see what God really has for you. But man, he's a masterful jigsaw man. He's an incredible puzzle completer. So if you got a puzzle that's challenging to you, maybe you need to see, what's the picture that God has for your life? If God were in your life, if you completed the puzzle, what would it look like? It'll be a far more extensive puzzle, and it would be a far more beautiful piece of scenery than you could have ever imagined. Tears come in my eyes because I can't believe God brought me this far. I can't believe that when I opened up and accepted him and started talking to him, that he would add all these pieces to my jigsaw puzzle, and my jigsaw puzzle would look like this. And I could tell you, I ain't got a whole lot to do with what I done turned into. It's mostly favor and blessings and grace and mercy of God. And I looked up and I just got a much bigger jigsaw puzzle completed. And guess what? He ain't through with me yet. That's what's amazing and exciting about a relationship with God. God could take your jigsaw puzzle and fix it.
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13: Oh, man, be grateful today, y'all. If you don't do nothing else, show some gratitude. Tell him that you appreciate it. Just tell him that you love it, that thank you. Thank you for waking me up, for giving me this day, for giving me this opportunity. Man, it's just filled with so much. It's so many great things can happen to you today. And no matter what happens, you're going to get through that too. This too shall pass. Come on, just here, like boy. Everything else that didn't happen to you. It passes eventually. Don't you get it? You survived it all before, and you're going to make it through this one. And I'm grateful that God woke me up and gave me a chance and let me learn that in my lifetime. Ladies and gentlemen, this is that doggone Steve Harvey Morning Show. Shirley Strawberry, Carl Farrell, Mississippi, Monica Mouth of the South. That's Junior. Government name is Kier Sprates, and the legend that is Nephew Tommy.
14: Yay, yay.
13: Oh.

0: So now I say moan.
1: Yeah.
0: I said moan, boy.
1: Devotion,
0: Junior. Junior, what's on your mind this morning?
2: I'm glad you put the Lord out there for me, cause I'm kind of scared. Like, I'm nervous.
0: What you nervous about now?
2: Cause my wife doing things I ain't never seen happen before in the marriage.
0: Oh, okay. Yeah, what okay. She doing
2: now? Okay. First of all, she cooked. Okay, she cooked. Okay. Now I ain't asked her to cook, but she cooked. Then she told me I was a good husband. Okay, I know some of them now. Now, she didn't start a conversation last night when I came home. She didn't start no conversation.

0: And then she turned the game on and just went upstairs. See, something up. I seen Snap before.
1: Yeah, you want
0: something
1: me to tell you what it's before?
0: What's going on?
1: Two things is possible.
0: Mm-hmm.
1: She either wants something.
0: Okay.
1: Or she done something.
0: Oh, I didn't even think about that.
1: Yeah.
0: Mm-hmm. Mm-hmm.
1: She gonna either want something or she done something.
0: I'm gonna find
1: now,
0: out.
1: Now, yeah, you gonna find out. And remember, you're a good husband. Mm. You ate your food, did you? And I cut the game off. Remember that?
0: Oh, she set me up already. Okay.
1: Yeah, that's what that is, dog.
0: Okay.
1: And I don't know really which one is better, because both of them can go bad.
0: Yeah.
1: The shorter reaction will be she's done something.
2: All right.
1: And that's just for you to get over.
2: She cooked. Coming up at 32 minutes after the hour, we'll hear from the nephew as he runs that prank back right after this.
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14: All right, it is time now to start your morning off with the nephew and run that prank back. What you got for us, Neff?
15: You're not graduating. Let's go get though.
16: Hello?
17: Hello, I'm trying to reach a Trevon... please.
16: This him, who is this?
17: My name is Joseph. I work over in student affairs. How you doing today?
16: I'm good. How are you?
17: I'm good. Listen, you're supposed to be this is your fifth year here at the university. You're graduating in the next 7-8 days, am I right?
16: Yes, sir. I'll be out of this joint.
17: Okay. Listen, I'm giving you a call. We got a bit of a problem here that we want to try and discuss with you, and maybe we can get you over at Student Affairs and come in and have a meeting with us, but we wanted to bring it to your attention. Now, you took a one of your last subjects was English, and you had an English exam with a you guys are writing an essay. Am I correct about that?
16: Yeah, that's true.
17: Okay. It seems that we got some problems here that the professor there is actually insinuating that you may have cheated on this essay that you've actually written.

0: me messed up. What you mean I'm not going to be walking?
1: Well, until we get this situation rectified here, you're not going to be graduating with the rest of the students. Now,
0: man, dog, I don't know what y'all got to do, but y'all need to figure it out and find out what the problem is. Man, I didn't cheat on no exam. The hell are you talking about, dude? My family is coming down here, and you talking about cheating on an English exam. The hell I look like cheating on an exam for, and I'm getting ready to graduate. Man, now, y'all need to fix it, like, right now, like today while we on the phone.
1: We can't do that. It's a sensitive subject, and like I said, it seems like it's plagiarism.
0: I mean,
1: you know, if we can get you to actually come over to Student Affairs next Wednesday.
0: Man, you got me up. What you mean next Wednesday, dude? I'm graduating in a few days. What you talking about next Wednesday, man? Like, why my professor didn't give me a call? Why are you calling me?
1: Sir, this is not something that professors actually take care of. This is a student affairs situation. Now, and it's a very sensitive situation. Now, what we want to do is try to get this thing taken care of. And if what you're saying is actually true, then you'll probably graduate in August when we have the next...
0: Man, please, dude, you got me. I'm telling you right now, this is some... You got me. August? Man, I'm graduating this semester. I've been here too long to go through some... My last few weeks of school, and you talking about August?
1: Sir, I
0: ain't even trying to hear, dude.
1: I'm not even trying to hear what you got to say, man.
0: My family is coming down here from everywhere to see me graduate. Man, I'm the first girl to graduate from my family. You talking about I cheated on the paper? A paper, dude? A paper? Man, you got me up, man. I'm going to work two and three jobs to see me through this school, and now I'm coming getting ready to graduate, and you talking about I got to wait until August to graduate? Man, hell no. I'm on my way to the office right now, and you can tell whoever the professor is that I'm on my way, and he needs to be there, too.
1: Sir, all I can really tell you is that we can try and get this thing rectified as early as next Wednesday.
0: Like, man, what's your name again? And where's your office?
1: I'm at Student Affairs. I'm Joseph.
0: Oh, okay. So I'm about to get in my car right now, and I'm about to come over there, and we're going to handle this today. And how you singling me out? Cheating on the exam or paper, man? What the is that?
1: Sir, all they're saying is the professor's saying that there's a possibility of plagiarism here.
0: Man, are you kidding me, dude? I've been here 5 years. I'm the first male to graduate from college, man. My grandma is 82 years old, and she's coming here to see me graduate. And you're telling me some about cheating on the paper, and I got to wait till August to graduate? Man, that. Man, you tell that professor to come to your office right now, because I'm already in my car on my way to come to your office, and we're going to handle this today. That man, you got me.
1: I don't have any more room on my schedule to actually pull anybody in today.
0: Man, you going to call me with a like this? Talking about you ain't got room on your schedule? Man, hell no. Mr. whatever your name is, I'm on my way to your office
1: right now, and all I got to tell you,
0: and I'm telling you up front, it's going to be a problem if I ain't graduating in a few days. You got to deal with me. You got to deal with my family, my mama. We don't play this, man. You got to stop.
1: Sir, is there a possibility that maybe you plagiarized and didn't know that you did that?
0: Dude, man, what the you mean? The paper was over some that I already knew.
1: Sir, can I tell you one more thing and then I'll ask
0: you. You can't tell me a thing. You already called me with some something. I can't graduate with my class after I done been this for 5 years, then sacrifice and study my off, and you telling me I can't graduate until August? You ain't got to tell me.
1: I do have one more thing I need to tell you, and then I'll let you be on your way, okay?
0: Man, go ahead.
1: Can I tell you what I want to tell you?
0: Dude, go ahead. I'm telling you.
1: This is Nephew Tommy from the Steve Harvey Morning Show. You just got prank phone called by your best friend, Brian.
2: What? Hello?
0: Man, dude, somebody gonna playing jokes like that, dude. Man, do you know how hard I worked in school to get out this 5 years? 5 years. Man, I'm telling you.
1: Man, you are the first black male in your family to graduate from college. You're doing it big, boy.
0: Man, I know, man. It's been a journey, bro. I can tell you it's been a journey, man.
1: I got one more thing to ask you, baby. What is the baddest, and I mean the baddest, radio show in the land?
0: Man, it's that Steve Harvey Morning Show.
3: That's so funny.
4: 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That's
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4: 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Coming up next, it is Ask the CLO, Chief Love Officer Steve Harvey in the building right after this.
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6: 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And then I sitting in the

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0: What's up, y'all? This your man, Sandy Entertainer. You're listening to the Steve Harvey Morning Show. Yeah, boy.
1: 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It is time to ask the CLO. Danella in St. Louis writes, I'm 30 years old and I lost a lot of weight in a short period of time because of an illness. My boyfriend is still a fat boy and he's insecure about it. When I go out now, other men hit on me and that's a first. I've never had options when it comes to dating. So do I stay with fat boy or be single and date other men? Wow.
2: Well, it looks like you're real happy with these new options to me. I'm just going to go out there and say it. Mm-hmm. Or now, you could bank on the inevitable. I don't know if you want to do that. Or you could just go on and stay, huh?
3: What's
4: that?
3: You better not say.
2: What? Uh-huh. Well, you know, fat boy eventually going to get sick.
3: Why are you saying that?
2: And then his weight could come down, too. And then y'all would be matching.
1: Oh, God. So she's got to wait till he gets sick. That's an option.
2: Well, that's an option. You don't know when it's going to happen, but it's going to be that overweight. Don't worry about it. It's coming.
3: Oh, man.
2: So you could do it like that. Or I think you're starting to enjoy your new.
1: Yeah, she likes the attention. Yeah.
2: Yeah, because now you have options.
5: Mm-hmm. 30 pounds.
2: And these options are good, you know. She lost 30.
5: Yeah.
2: Oh, yeah, yeah.
1: And a short period.
2: Her head.
5: Sexy. Yeah.
1: So.
2: But then you also need to know in a short period of time.
1: Uh-huh. That's what she said. Right. Because of an illness, yeah.
2: Yeah, probably need to find out about this illness.
5: What she got?
3: Because you want right to, you might want to catch it if it's short term. Lose some weight.
2: Yeah. I don't know. You might want to.
3: I was curious myself.
2: Yeah, all the fellas that's listening, you might want to, you know.
5: You might want to look into this.
2: Yeah.
3: If
2: you hollering at somebody who lost a lot of weight drastically, she could be in this letter. So you might want to be careful.
1: Go ahead, Shirley. Moving on to Bree in Nashville. Bree writes, I got a call from my 7-year-old son's school because he had condoms in his backpack. He said he got them off his daddy's back seat. I checked our account and my husband went to the pharmacy recently, which is odd. He said he went and bought a Gatorade and gum. Well, the totals don't add up, so why lie?
5: Why lie? Gatorade and gum.
3: Why lie?
1: Come on.
2: Wait a minute.
6: Necessary.
2: Why not? What is he finna say that he bought at? You think he's finna say he bought some condoms at the drugstore?
5: Yeah.
2: But that little boy though.
5: We're gonna whoop his little.
2: That little boy in the back seat and put him in the backpack.
1: And thanks to the school, good looking out.
2: Yeah. Hey, your 7-year-old got some condoms in there. Mm-hmm. Boy, where you get these condoms? At the back seat. Daddy was taking me to school.
1: Wow.
2: I threw the one out the window that was open.
1: But what can he say? I mean, the total.
5: You can't say Gatorade and gum.
1: What?
2: Well, unless.
1: Here comes okay, now, let's go. See, come on.
2: You got
1: this
2: to go.
1: What I want to hear. Mm-hmm.
2: This is really wide. Because I did buy gum. Are you sure those were condoms?
1: Yeah, they're sure.
3: So you think the people at the school didn't know what a condom was? An adult that called another adult?
1: That's what he's trying.
2: Because, you know, that gum, I was blowing bubbles. And, you know, if that could be what the boy found. And now here this teacher thinking it's a condom. What she need to do is get herself together. Now, this boy done picked up some bubbles I was blowing. And I just was laying them in the back seat.
1: That's not a good one. That's not a good
2: one. Oh, it's not a good one. But we got to go with something.
6: Yeah. No, let me tell you why it worked, because they don't have the itemized receipt list. See, they don't know what was on the receipt. They just got the total. See, you don't know.
3: That's
5: we ran out of balloons for a party, and we needed to get them instead. That don't work. That don't.
2: Yeah. That's why I blew up the gum was the receipt. Now, let me ask you something. Do you see condoms on that receipt?
1: No. Mm-mm. Or do I see this lie working? Yeah. No. I don't see that either.
3: Nah. The problem is he got busted by
1: You're just,
3: that's the issue.
2: We need to ask this boy what color was it.
1: Don't implicate the boy. It's not his fault.
2: Okay. Shirley, caller. What color was it? Just give me a color. Any color.
1: Blue.
2: Hey, berry flavor bubblicious.
5: Okay. There you go.
3: You gonna go. Ride berry that lie. You stay with your lie at all.
5: Stay in there.
6: Berry flavor bubblicious.
1: Okay. Yeah. All right, we're moving on because this is just dumb. All right. Nikki in Secaucus says, I finally let my coworker.
2: Oh, wait, hold on. I want to say something too. See how you said we're just moving on?
1: Yes, we are.
2: That's one of the great things about being a professional.
1: Mm-hmm.
2: When you lie, it can be so effective that a person just give up and move on. So
1: no, that's not it.
2: Yeah, go ahead, Shirley. Woo, Nikki, close call.
1: Nikki is so close. Nikki says, I finally let my coworker come by so he could stop begging for a taste. He told all the guys at work that he's got me whipped. I told the guys it wasn't that at all. And he wasn't all that. Now he's mad at me, but I only did it because he gossiped first. How do I fix this?
2: What you gotta fix? It wasn't all that. He ain't all that. There you go. Yeah.
1: And he runs his mouth. Now you know that, Nick.
2: There you go.
1: In Secaucus.
2: Yeah. You ain't gotta do that again. You know. And you could have had a V8.
1: Instead of him. All right, moving on to last one, Steve. Carolyn in Prosper says, my husband talked me into us buying a huge estate in the country. I'm still socially active, so I'm back and forth to the city a lot. I told him I want an apartment in the city, too. And he's got a problem with that. I made the sacrifice. Why can't he?
2: Yeah, we're not buying no apartment in the Yeah, we're not buying no apartment in the city. That sounds crazy.
3: Okay.
1: She doesn't want to drive
3: a hard
1: back
3: no.
1: Forth.
3: Yeah. That's just a no.
2: Well, initially, that's what I'm saying to myself. Now, how are we going to explain it? Why we're not going to get this apartment? It has to come a different way. But I'm just talking to us. No, we're not getting no apartment.
1: Yeah. Mm-hmm. Okay, just no. It's a no for me.
2: Yeah, we have to look at this account, see what
1: all right. Thank you, CLO.
0: This is Steve Harvey Morning Show, man. Ain't nobody playing with y'all.
5: Shirley, can you hear Cat, dog?
0: Shirley,
4: what did
0: you can't
4: he say?
0: Hear Cat.
4: What did he say? Time?
0: Pretty close.
5: About 30 seconds ago, he said 10 seconds.
4: Oh, sorry.
0: Pretty close to that. He did not quite go there.
4: Sometimes I can't hear
0: Shirley,
4: when I'm talking.
0: Shirley, can you? Shirley.
4: Yeah, I can hear you now.
0: She can't. Shirley can't. What?
4: Thank
0: Shirley.
4: You.
0: So that's what I'm. That's what he was saying to me and Tommy.
4: Oh, is that what he was saying? Yeah.
0: Well, Shirley, 10 seconds.
4: Not Cat. Maybe
0: 30
4: you guys,
0: seconds
4: but not
0: ago.
4: Cat. I know. Not Cat. Maybe you guys.
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7: And you judge if it's hate.
8: Okay.
7: That's all. All of you think of a question for me concerning Tommy. And Tommy, you can join in too. And we'll see if it's hate. And watch it don't be hate.
8: Watch.
7: I'm ready.
8: Okay, you want me to go first?
7: Go ahead,
9: Carla.
8: Do you believe that Tommy sells out venues, comedy clubs, when he's on the road doing his dates?
7: Some comedy clubs, yes.
10: Hate.
7: And lots of shows, comedy shows within the weekend. Yes.
8: Would you let him answer, Tommy?
7: Yes, I do feel as though he sells out some.
8: Okay, he said yes. He does feel as though. Okay. Okay.
7: Not all.
11: Oh, God.
8: Be quiet. You can't judge the answer. Okay, go ahead, Shirley.
11: Swallow the hate.
9: Well,
7: that wasn't hate. That's truthfulness.
9: Okay, so since you've known Tommy all his life.
7: Uh-huh.
9: The W situation, you know, where he can't really pronounce his W's. How did that start? Was it an accident or what happened?
7: Well, when Tommy was small, my father said he was small as a Vienna sausage weenie. And so Tommy thought that was his name. So he was trying to say, Tommy, he go, weenie. And that's when we first discovered that he couldn't say W's because he couldn't say his nickname, which was Weenie.
9: How old was he?
7: About 2.
8: No.
7: Yeah. It started.
8: Be quiet.
12: Okay.
9: Was that hate, Tommy?
11: I plead the fifth. Go ahead.
12: Oh, let me ask this then.
7: Yeah.
12: Do you feel you in competition with Tommy?
7: Absolutely not. Can't be in competition with somebody that ain't on the same race course as you.
11: What the hell? That's hate.
12: Okay.
11: That's hate.
7: No, that's the truth, though. I mean,
11: he tried to hide it, but he did straight.
7: No, hold up. I'm retired from comedy. He in comedy. What is we competing for?
11: That's what we've been all trying to figure out for a long time.
7: But see, then I'm not. It's not competition. It's
11: all
7: something
11: been trying
7: else.
11: To figure it out. I ain't got nothing you got. I ain't got nothing you got.
7: But you want it. And it's the wanting that's causing you to look bad.
11: It's the wanting that's causing you to hate everything.
7: Quit wanting it.
11: Quit stepping all in hate.
9: Well,
7: just be what you got.
9: What's wrong with wanting a better life?
7: If you want a better life, but you mad at me because I got it and you ain't.
11: Nobody's mad at you,
7: then what I'm supposed to be,
11: brother?
7: You know, it's always a competition with him.
11: It's you.
7: That's why he don't come get this mentoring, Shirley. That's exactly why.
11: I'm not going to get no hate mentoring. I'm telling you right now, because your mentoring is hate, and I don't want it. I'm not filling my life up with all this hate you got. Next question, please.
9: Okay.
8: Can I say an observation?
9: Yeah.
8: Can I say an observation? Mm-hmm. Okay, Steve. Don't get mad, but it does seem like you pick Junior over Tommy sometimes in situations. Let me finish, Junior.
7: Absolutely.
9: She didn't even get a chance to finish.
11: Hateration, baby.
9: Tommy is your blood nephew. What is going on?
8: I mean.
7: Because my nephew refuses to listen. At least Junior will take my advice and use it. My own nephew won't even come and sit and counsel with me.
11: Cause you hate.
8: Okay.
9: Okay, here. Hate. Okay.
8: So
9: let me ask you this, Uncle Steve.
7: Oh, you say that. Tommy is the only person on earth that claims that I'm a hater. Please make note of that. Go ahead, Shirley.
9: Okay,
11: we'll go back to that.
9: We'll go put a pin in that.
8: Put a pin in that.
11: Oh, I'm not the only one thinking that.
7: Yeah, you go ahead. The only thing you can say after that is,
8: we
11: doing that? More hate.
8: Oh, we're doing that too.
9: All right, Steve. So, you know, you talked about everything concerning Tommy. This is what I want to ask you. Are you proud of him? Because Tommy has reached a certain amount of notoriety and success separate and apart from you and on his own.
7: Absolutely.
9: So where is the praise? Where are the accolades for Tommy?
7: Tommy is very successful because, like I said, success is not determined by how far you got, but how far you've come from where you started. So Tommy is successful, and I've said it on several occasions. It's just that I don't praise him as much as he praises himself.
11: Let me say.
7: And so it seems as though I don't praise him often, but neither do any of you, because none of you can possibly praise him more than he praises himself. Huh?
12: When
11: you see me, hallelujah, Tommy. I ain't been praising me.
7: Every single day, right after the prank. Right before the prank, this is the replay of the prank, then the prank itself.
11: Okay, dude, you don't like the prank, do you, dog?
7: No, I love the prank.
9: It's the number one feature on the show.
7: Dog, I heard it,
11: and maybe that's what it is. It's number one. He don't like that because I'm attached to it. Is that what it is?
9: It's the number one feature on the show.
7: That's absolutely fine with me because that's attached to the Steve Harvey Morning Show.
11: Exactly.
7: Which you wouldn't even have nowhere to play these little punks.
11: So you hate so much on it.
9: All right, more of this crazy, ignorant show, Steve Harvey Morning Show, right after this.
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0: 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It is time now for a round of Would You Rather. Would you rather, guys, happy wife, happy life, or would you rather you both be happy?
1: It's A, but I would like B, but I don't see it coming.
2: Not a would you rather of the choice of would you rather.
1: Yeah. Y'all go ahead.
0: There's no future in it for you.
3: I don't know. I don't even know how that's a would you rather. I think that's a is it ever. That's like a would you rather.
0: All right. Let's hear from the nephew. What?
4: Happy wife, happy life. I'm not messing that up.
0: Okay. No. All right. No. Good answer. No. Good answer.
2: No. Very good.
0: Uh-huh. No. All right. Would you rather be super rich? Super rich and small down, you know, there, or would you rather have an average income and be big, you know?
4: No, I'd be rich with a nice little I'm going super rich. I'm sorry, y'all asked the question, Carl, and I yeah, I'd be a little old, tiny thing, just rich as all get out, sure will.
0: Junior. Junior?
1: Well, you know, might as well go, you know, I'm already B. Might as well go B A then.
2: Oh, listen to the stunter.
0: Yeah, you know. All right, let's hear from the man who's super rich.
1: Oh, well.
3: I'm not finna give up my money for nothing. Can't nobody talk about it anyway, so I don't feel how you feel about me.
0: Huh? All right. Would you rather have very skinny legs or a very long neck? Which one?
1: Man. Oh. Mm-hmm.
4: Skinny legs or long neck?
0: Skinny legs or long neck?
1: I'm going to go with skinny. Skinny legs. I ain't finna be.
4: Let's go with the legs.
3: I got reindeer legs anyway.
0: Really? So you'd rather have that? You could just keep what you got?
4: Yeah, you don't want to buy your turtleneck don't fit right. You don't want that.
2: Ooh, but Tommy, you'll be looking crazy because you are running your legs.
0: All right.
4: Skinny legs.
2: All right.
0: Would you rather be sexy and hated by many or average looking and very popular?
4: I'm not finna be a
1: man. Yeah.
3: That's the basis of your popularity.
1: Come on, come on now. Come on.
3: I don't, and all three of us is beasts. So
1: yeah. I don't know why he even tried to be A.
4: I'm not.
0: He's wrong.
4: I am not.
0: Would you rather, guys?
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3: Yeah, man.
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0: Let's have some fun, guys. Come on, time to play. Who on the show would you trust? All right, Carla has a list of questions for us. Let's go, Carla.
1: All right, Shirley. Guys, here we go. Who would you trust? So who on the show would you trust to bail you out of jail?
0: Where the money resides.
2: Yeah,
3: Steve.
2: Where the money resides.
1: Okay.
3: Steve, bail.

0: answer that phone when they call, though. Now, let me tell you that. That one call you got, you're not, he's not picking that up.
1: No, no. Call somebody else. Tell them to find me.
0: Right.
2: Oh, yeah. So, same question for you, Steve. Who would you call on this show to bail you out of jail?
3: You got to do it,
4: blow.
2: You got to huff and puff.
0: Because in his mind, ain't none of us got

0: Protect you from an intruder. Let's go, Tommy. Shirley, anybody.
1: Okay, so you can't pick yourself?
0: You can.
1: Well, of course me, but I pick Tommy. Because he's hot-headed.
2: Yeah, hot-headed.
1: Yeah, he's going to do something. He's going to spring into action. Going to be a problem.
3: Tommy, that would be Tommy. Yeah. Mm-hmm.
0: We all pick Tommy. Mm-hmm. All right.
1: Oh, God.
0: Who on this show would you trust to keep all of your Vegas secrets?
1: Definitely not Monica. Definitely. Not the mouth of the South.
4: I pick Shirley.
3: Yeah, Shirley don't gamble. Yeah.
4: She don't gamble, she don't drink. Shirley.
3: Yeah, Shirley.
1: Shirley gonna come Carla, get you. Cause Carla,
2: I pick Carla. Yeah.
1: Yeah, because Carla ain't going to go down because she hard cold. You know, Fifth Ward, loyal. You know.
0: Okay. All right. Who on this show would you trust to be kind to your family if you died?
1: Yeah, everybody would be kind to the family.
0: Okay, good. So everybody. All right, so who on this show would you trust to perform CPR on you?
1: That had to be you or Shirley. Yeah, definitely.
4: You, Shirley, or Monica. These other two right here?
3: I can't have them on. No.
4: These two, I can't wake up and Jay over me blowing out. Man,
3: bro. Stand still, dog.
0: Hey, man, but he saved your life.
1: Jay
0: what
1: standing on me with CPR. Man, just give me the ambulance, man. Let's see how fast we can get there.
2: But he saved your life.
1: I can hold my breath that long. Hell, I'll take a shot. A little brain damage. I'll recover some therapy.
4: Look, at least when I wake up.
0: He saved your life, like Shirley said. What difference does it make?
2: Get out of here.
4: At least when I wake up, switch places with him. Don't let me see him over me. At least one of y'all.
0: Okay.
2: That's crazy.
0: All right, here we go. This is a good one right here. Who on the show would you trust to keep your sex tape from falling into the wrong hands?
3: Me.
4: God, dog.
3: Woo! Me.
1: Well, first of all, look who had the biggest reaction.
2: All that. God, dog.
1: That means there's a possibility there's a tape out there somewhere.
4: They don't play VHSs no more. They don't have no more VHSs.
0: We got digital, baby.
2: Wow. All right, look at the time. We got to get out of
4: here. I say Junior.
2: Coming up next. Oh, not Carla or me? Okay, I trust Carla.
4: No. Y'all will be at home looking at it.
1: Hell no. Y'all will send it to the wives. You know, have you seen this?
2: Not for free. All right, coming up next, the nephew with today's prank phone call right after this.
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0: I'm freaky, freaky, like no one has ever made me. Coming up at about 4 minutes after the hour, it's my strawberry letter for today. And the subject is, leave my man out of your rumors. Okay, simple request, simple request. We'll see what that's all about in just a few. But right now, it is time for the nephew and the prank phone call for today. I almost said cone falls, Tommy. I almost said cone falls.
1: That's what Lil Trey, that's what, not Lil yes. Trey, that's what Trey used to say. Daddy, you about to do the cone falls? Yeah, boy.
0: What you got for us today, Neff?
1: I got it for you. So, you know, when you're dating somebody or getting ready to date somebody, wouldn't you like to know just a little bit more about them? You know, wouldn't it help you going into the relationship if you knew a little bit, you know?
2: Of course.
1: So, you know, this right here is I need a reference, you know?
2: Oh,
1: I need a reference.
2: Okay. Mm-hmm.
1: You know, so I want to call the guy that dated her previously so he can kind of go on and give me the layout on her. You know what I'm saying?
0: So I need a reference. Sound like it's gonna go well.
2: Yeah.
1: I need a reference. I want a reference. I want to know what she's all about. And since you've been with her, y'all done had a relationship, you can kind of, you know, help me. I might, you know, help me not waste too much time. You can tell me what's really, you know, her good qualities, her bad qualities. You know, I need a reference. That's all, dog. Just a reference. All right, cat dog, if you would, let's go.
3: Hello. I'm trying to reach Scotty, please. Yeah, what's up? Hey, Scotty, how you doing, man? I'm trying to actually get a reference for Monica.
4: Monica? Well, you're talking about Monica, my ex-wife?
3: Yeah, I'm trying to get a reference on her, if possible.
4: Oh, okay, so what's she applying for a job? She trying to go to work now?
3: No, this reference is actually for, like, a relationship.
4: A relationship? Say, hold up, homeboy, wait a minute. A relationship? You talking about a job relationship?
3: No. See, what this here is that I'm finna actually start dating Monica on the regular, and I'm calling you for a reference.
4: Whoa, homeboy, hold up, wait a minute. Who did you say this is, and how you get my number?
3: My name's Philip, man. I got your number out of Monica's phone.
4: Check this out, Phil. You don't need to call me with whatever you and Monica got going on. Y'all need to go on and deal with that.
3: No. I got that, brother. Hear me out. What I'm trying to say is that I figured if I could get a reference and figure out what kind of person she is and get a, you know, kind of get a background so you can kind of tell me what kind of person, her good points, her bad qualities, the whole nine. See, it might save me some time from being in a long relationship if I know what to look for, what's good and what's bad.
4: Say, homeboy, I know I'm not listening to this. I was married 12 years. Ain't nobody give me no reference, so don't call me asking for no like that. If you got number from Monica, you and Monica need to forget my.
3: Okay, but hold up, bro. Like I say, man, I'm just trying to I'm trying to figure out the good qualities and bad qualities. Like, you know, does she want to cook? You know, is she good in the bedroom? You know what I'm saying? I'm trying to just know what to look for, dog. That's all, man. I ain't trying to come
4: in, man. Look, but I just can't believe calling another about some. I don't have her no more. Only thing I have to deal with is my child. You know what I'm saying? And you most definitely don't need to be around now. Say, dude, I got to go.
3: Okay, but can you give me a good reference on it? That's all I'm trying to get out of you.
4: The reference is don't dial my number ever again. And when I talk to Monica, me and her, hey, you ain't going to have to worry about a relationship with Monica. You know what I'm saying?
3: Okay, hold up, man. Let me go and break this to you. First of all, me and Monica done dated for the last year off and on. We just finna get serious.
4: Hold up, dude. The last year, me and this woman just got divorced a few months ago. Oh, so you that who must have messed up my
3: I ain't the reason why y'all broke up. I don't have nothing to do with that.
4: Oh, so you that slick say, mate, why don't you slide your little slick back under that rock that you slid from under.
3: Hey, dog, I can slide right on back under the rock you talking about. But what I'm trying to ask you is this right here, man. Hey, dog, can you just give her brother some references, man? Something I can look out for, some signs that she might start tripping.
4: Reference I'm going to give you is when you don't have enough money, when she want that $1,200 bag, don't call me for that. When she needs some more money for this, oh, well, baby, I just gave you my check. What the don't mean nothing. And are you pull up your bank account? Ain't no money in that. That's the reference your need. Ain't I need to hear from you. Especially if you who was around with my wife while we was married. Talking about married. Hold up. The reference is, I'm going to find your. I'm going to call Monica and I'm going to track down. Then, yeah, give you a reference. Then, yeah, I'll give you a reference then. Face to face.
3: Hey, dog, I ain't trying to have no altercation with you, man.
4: Oh, boy, you must have been trying to have something. You dialing my number.
3: Okay, dog, one more question, man, and then I'm going to be out your hair. I just wanted a few things and know some background on them.
4: Man, you out of questions, homeboy. You out of questions.
3: Okay, but this I just need to know this because I want everything, hey, man, I want everything to run smooth, dog, and I want us to have a good understanding. Do you have a problem, man, with your little girl calling me daddy?
4: What the did you just ask? You asked me about my daughter.
3: Hey, calm down, dude.
4: Calm? I'm calm as I'm going to be. You asked about mine. This about mine.
3: Hey, dog, I'm just
4: if
3: asking.
4: I ever hear you around time, I will come and homeboy, look, I'm going to find because you're a bad. You missed the bag. You dial number. Not only you got that, but man, you talking about child.
3: I'm just asking, do you mind if she called me daddy,
4: homeboy, homeboy, look here, man. That child there, her name cannot come out your mouth. You hear what I'm saying? Say, man, this man, I don't have time, but I'm going to call that Monica, and I'm going to get your I'm going to get you. I'm out of here. You want? Why is you calling me back?
3: Scotty, I'm trying to tell you
4: look
3: something.
4: Here, why are you dialing my number back, man?
3: I'm just trying to
4: man.
3: Tell you something.
4: Homeboy, you don't have nothing to tell me, homie.
3: No, I want to say, Scotty, just listen to me, man. I want to say this. This is Nephew Tommy from the Steve Harvey Morning Show. Your brother Brian got me to prank phone call you.
4: Hey, man, it's who?
3: Hey, Scotty, this is Tommy, man. Nephew Tommy from the Steve Harvey Morning Show. Your brother Brian got me to prank phone call you.
4: Say, man. Oh, well, I'm about to go, man. Hey, dude, I'm about to go ballistic over here, man. Hey, Brian got one coming, though.
3: Oh, man. You all right, man?
4: Yeah. Say, man. Man, Tommy, man, I'm glad you're playing, man, because talk about my little girl. Oh, boy, Brian, no, it's going to be on in his world, man.
3: Brian got you, man. He got you good, dog. Hey, man, one more thing, man. What is the baddest, and I mean the baddest, radio show in the land?
4: Man, the Steve Harvey Morning Show.
1: And there you have it. Come on now. Come on.
0: You're We're stupid not. Every We're day. Not. Every day.
1: I need a
0: You're
1: ref.
0: Stupid.
1: I need a ref. You know, ain't nothing wrong with calling a man. Hey, man, you dated up before, man. Go on, save me some time, bro. What's good? Well, tell me what you like, man. What's good? What ain't good? I just want to figure out. That's all.
0: Yeah. You want to make it work.
1: Make it work. You know, is she good at this? Is she bad at that? You know, let her run. Know something.
0: I'm mad at you for this.
1: What?
2: I'm mad at you.
1: Man, you know how much time we can kill if we just get on to the point. Why y'all broke up? What happened? Let me get to all of it.
2: Mm-hmm. Get to the good part, huh?
1: Get to the good part. Baton Rouge, Louisiana. Guess what? Baton Rouge. The Nephew is coming to town. Saturday, August 29th. That's right. This is the Nephew, Tommy, and Friends all white house party comedy show. Did you hear what I said? Baton Rouge. I'm going to say it again. Nephew, Tommy, and Friends all white house party comedy show. River Center Theater, Baton Rouge, Louisiana. Saturday, August 29th. Tickets are on sale right now.
0: All right, Nephew, thank you. 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
17: 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Hey y'all, Josh Knight here from Orkia, coming to you live on KIA Radio. The tariffs are lifted and prices are dropping quick. The same goes for trade-ins. So if you're

0: 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We could be reading your letter live on the air, just like we're going to read this one right here, right now, and you never know, it could be yours.
1: It could be. Buckle up and hold on tight. We got it for you. Here it is. Strawberry Letter.
0: Thank you, nephew. Subject, leave my man out of your rumors. Dear Stephen Shirley, I'm married to a man that has cheated on me once before, so he's a target for rumors. My dad is the main one that has any eye on my husband, just waiting for him to cheat again. I tried to keep my family out of my business, but the female he cheated with works with my dad. So now if the girl steps away to take a call at work, my dad is ear hustling. If the girl leaves the job early, my dad calls me and warns me that she's up to no good and I need to see where my husband is. My dad is the last person to judge because he got a woman pregnant when I was in middle school and we still don't know what happened to that baby. While he was worrying about me, my mother spends all of his money at the casino. When she's not gambling, she's helping my dad spread all kinds of rumors about my marriage because she's jealous that my man is a great father and provider. She started some new mess about my husband cheating, and she told two of my aunts. Friday night, my husband went to a comedy show at the casino with his brother. My mother was there gambling, but wasn't supposed to be there. So she watched, she said, my husband from afar, and he was with the girl that he cheated with. I told her there's no way he is that stupid to be in public with this girl again. She kept insisting, so I asked my husband if the lady was there, and he said, yes, she was there, and it is a free country, so she can go see a show if she wants to, and it has nothing to do with him. My mother insists that I am brainwashed and that he's a cheating loser. I warned her that if she doesn't stop spreading rumors, I will tell my dad about her gambling addiction. Why can't they stop hating on my marriage? Well, this is crazy and messy and petty and dysfunctional. Nosy blank family, just like any other family. They're always in your business, all of this dysfunctional everything. And yes, your parents are hating on your marriage, aren't they? But so is your husband. I mean, if he's been cheating, he's hating on your marriage too. I mean, let's be clear. I don't agree with your mom and dad meddling in your marriage at all and spreading rumors and doing what they're doing, like ear hustling and reporting to you when, you know, she leaves work and stuff, the other woman. But I'm sure some of that is because you're their daughter and they don't want him hurting you anymore. That's what it is. So they're keeping an eye on him. Are they nosy?

0: Yes, they are nosy. So you can argue that they care about you and they love you. You can pose that argument. They can definitely argue that. But your husband is wrong for being with that woman again. No question, especially in public. What was he thinking? I don't believe it was a coincidence. I think he was intentionally with her. And even though your mom was out of order for spying, she was right. Your husband admitted it. So he could be that stupid. Why didn't he take you? You never mentioned that. The woman that your husband cheated with just happened to be in the club to see the same show at the same time your husband and brother were there. Come on. I say listen to your mom on this one. Listen to your mom. Steve?
1: I can't help dog on this one. Dog.
2: Come on, try. Start, man.
3: Golly. Give him some eyes.
1: Man. Man, dog. I try to be there for some men, but man, sometimes we just do something so stupid. Hard to work with stupidity. I can work with a little lightweight ignorance.
2: Yeah.
1: But when you're stupid, I don't know where to go with this. I'm married to a man that cheated on me once before. So he's a target of rumors. My dad is the main one that's got an eye on my husband, just waiting for him to cheat again. Now, she says, I've tried to keep my family out of my business, but the female that her husband cheated on works with her father. God, dog. So now if the girls step away to take a call, my dad is her husband. If the girl leave the job early, your daddy call you and warn you she up to no good. You need to find out where your husband is. Then after all this, she say my dad the last person judged because he got a woman pregnant when I was in middle school. And we still don't know what happened to that baby. So why he worried about me? My mother spent all his money at the casino. Wait. So we're starting to form a pattern here. I want you to watch this pattern. Everybody else is wrong except the man that created the problem in the first place. So now it's going to be hard for me to help you because you don't want help. You have supplied a solution for each one of the problems in this letter. And ain't none of the solutions your husband. So when we come back, I'm just going to let you further know that I can't help you. And I can't help him either. Because he has done a wonderful job. An absolute wonderful job. Of getting that deflecting any blame that's on him. How he did this, even I don't know. So all hail to the man in your letter. And we'll get back into it when we come back.
0: All right, Steve. All right. We'll have part two of your response coming up at 23 minutes after the hour. Today's Strawberry Letter subject, leave my man out of your rumors. We'll get back into that right after this.
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5: We're giving things away to the community. 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
1: This caller left a message about her baby. Let's listen.
0: I ain't good.
2: Hey, Steve Harvey. My name is Marsana. I have a 2-year-old who can fully recite his ABCs, and he can count to 10. I don't know if that's impressive to you, but it's very impressive to me and almost everybody we run into. Everyone doesn't think that he's 2. Everyone thinks he's like 4 or 5. So I'm impressed with him, and I'm going to keep working at it. And hopefully we can count to 20 by the time we get back at you. Thank you.
0: Well, is that the baby? You know, listen, baby, I'm real happy. I'm real happy that you impressed with your baby and everything. I don't know your baby. But don't call here no more telling us that your baby can count to 10. Everybody baby can count to 10. What is it going to do for us? Stop calling here bragging about y'all's babies.
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1: All right, Steve, come on. Let's recap today's strawberry letter. This is a crazy one. Leave my man out of your rumors.
0: She wants everybody to leave her man out the rumor, but he created the rumor mill.
1: Yeah.
0: But it's her father that's the main one, because the girl that your husband cheated with, he cheated on you one time. But the husband, the girl that your husband cheated with works with your dad. So now if the girl step away, take a call, your daddy trying to listen in. If the girl leaves the job early, your dad call me and tell me she up to no good. I need to see where your husband is. Then you say your dad the last person need to judge, because he got a woman pregnant while you was in middle school, and you still, y'all still don't know what happened to that baby.
1: Wow.
0: What you worried about that for? And in this letter, like I said before we left, I think we have a pattern forming here, because it's everybody's fault except your man. You think everybody is unjustly targeting him, and it may be. But, you know, things don't look good. Now, you said while he's worrying about me, my mother spends all his money at the casino. Oh, I bet you he know that. I bet you he know that. When she's not gambling, she's helping my dad spread all kinds of rumors about my marriage, because she's jealous that my man is a great father and provider. That's what she's jealous of. Seemed to me like her husband is a great father and provider, too. He's looking out for his daughter, trying to protect her from any further harm. And she got enough money to keep going to the casino. So I think your daddy is doing a fine job of providing and being a great dad so far. And let's not forget that other baby that he got that while you was in middle school. And the reason you don't know where that baby at, because he's taking care of that baby, too. Mm. He's a great provider, seemed like to me. He the only person I can help in this letter is the father. Because you and your husband, I ain't going to be able to help you. She started some new mess about my husband cheating, and she told two of my aunts. And this is what she said. Friday night, my husband went to a comedy show at the casino with his brother. Your mama was there gambling, but she wasn't supposed to be there. So she said she watched my husband from afar. And he was with the girl he cheated with. I told her there is no way he is that stupid. Oh, okay. Well, no way he is that stupid to be in public with this girl again. She kept insisting that it was him and her. So what did you do? You asked your husband. Let's clear this up right away. And guess what he said with his stupid ass?
1: What?
0: Yes, she was there. Mm-hmm.
1: Sure
0: now,
1: did.
0: A minute ago, you just said there is no way he is that stupid to be in public with this girl again. So you asked him, and he said, yes, she was there. And then guess what he told you? It's a free country. So she can go see a show if he wants to, and it has nothing to do with him. Mm-hmm. Why did your mama say she was there with him? You think he saw her and didn't talk to her. You think they wasn't walking around the casino after the show. Because your mama wasn't at the remember this, your mama wasn't at the comedy show. Your mama was at the casino. Now, whether she was supposed to be or not, the comedy show is not in the middle of the casino. I have performed at many.
1: Uh-huh.
0: They have separate rooms with sound, stage, lighting, and everything. Comedy shows and singers at hotels are just there to draw foot traffic because in order to go to the theater or the performer, you have to walk through the casino to see them. They are there merely as to create foot traffic into the casino. So now, I warned her. My mother insists that I am brainwashed and that he is a cheating loser. I warned her that if she don't stop spreading rumors, I'm going to tell my dad about her gambling addiction. Lady, your daddy know that. Your daddy know she at the casino. He cool with that. He been tired of your mama. So he let her go to the casino to gamble. He at the house chilling. He enjoying himself. Peace come with a cost. Why can't they stop hating on my marriage? I don't know if they hating on your marriage more than your man is. Now, your man is with his brother at the comedy show. And she just happens to be at the comedy show, the girl he cheated with. And your mama saw him at the casino, not at the comedy show. The comedy show is inside the casino. Your mama was out there gambling and she saw them at the casino, which means they was outside the comedy show. Now, yeah, he can't stop her from going to the comedy show, but he can show arrange to meet her in the casino. So stupid just didn't see your mama.
1: Right.
0: That's all this is.
1: That's it.
0: And you blaming everybody but your man, so I can't help you. But I do like your daddy, though. I do like your daddy a lot in this world.
1: Leave your comments on today's Strawberry
0: your
1: Letter
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5: It is time for Right or Wrong, Steve. You be the judge. Let's
6: all right,
5: go.
6: Let's see. Well, all right, Tommy, let's go.
7: So tell me this. Okay. If athletes get athletes' feet, shouldn't an astronaut get mistletoe? You know what I'm saying? You see what I'm saying? Come on, Uncle. Just roll, just roll.
8: If an athlete gets athlete's foot, shouldn't an astronaut get mistletoe?
5: Yes.
7: Exactly. It's I just okay.
5: Okay, but Tommy, you're cute with these.
7: If like, you didn't play ball before you was a boxer. You done got a Charlie horse.
5: Yeah.
7: Mm-hmm. But what do a horse get? You see, you know what I'm saying?
5: Like in the Kentucky Derby or something, they running.
7: I mean, if you're in the Kentucky Derby and a horse pull up, what he get?
5: Steve is
7: he don't get a horse. I mean, what do he get?
5: You're stupid.
7: Okay.
5: That's
7: okay.
5: Three for three, Steve. Why aren't you saying anything? Because he's mad.
7: I'm just asking legitimate questions.
5: Go ahead. You're right. These are good.
6: Right or wrong.
7: You're right. Okay, if an orange is an orange.
5: Yeah.
7: Then why is a lime not green?
6: They are green.
7: But why we don't call it a green? Give me a green.
6: Because they're green already.
7: But an orange is orange already. You see?
8: No. No, we don't. No.
7: Okay.
8: No.
7: Orange is orange.
5: We get it.
8: You know, we ain't stupid like you.
6: Because that's the only fruit that is orange. See, you can have a green apple.
7: A tangerine is orange.
8: Yeah, ain't nothing.
6: Tangerine is not orange. What's a tangerine? It's a form of an orange.
7: Okay. Here go the one that really bothers me.
5: Okay. Mm. You tell lost that one. Yeah, that one's good.
7: Okay, here, last one.
5: Okay.
7: If peanut butter cookies
5: is
7: made out of peanut butter,
5: what
7: is Girl Scout cookies made out of? Huh? Is it little kids in them cookies? You know what I'm saying? I'm just trying to make sense.
5: Okay.
7: That's all.
5: Okay.
7: I'm just trying to make sense.
8: I'm changing.
7: What, Jimmy?
5: All right, we'll be back with more of the Steve Harvey Morning Show right after this.
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5: Have you ever been in a hot air balloon at all?
9: I don't want to. 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I don't like it.
5: No. You've been in a blimp?
6: And that was when he was little. That's what we told him it was. We had just tied him to a balloon.
9: Shut up, man.
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14: This is your pain. Did you guys know this?
15: Hell yeah.
13: Yeah, absolutely. Yeah.
14: It seems that cursing.
16: No, it eased your pain, like she's saying. I mean, I felt good.
15: Do
16: but
15: both.
16: Do both.
15: It eases pain and causes pain. It does both.
14: Okay. It seems that cursing triggers the body's natural fight or flight response to stress, which in turn helps to alleviate pain. Researchers were so impressed with how much cussing works that they suggest doing it during medical treatments. As psychology professor Dr. Richard Stevens explained, swearing is drug-free, calorie-free, cost-free, and side effects-free. So why not try it?
16: Yeah,
14: so
16: nice.
14: I gotta ask you guys, yeah. Steve, Tommy, Junior, how has cussing helped you out? And Carla too. Steve, how? Tell me.
15: It has been such an integral part of my life. Yes. I'm telling you, man, that's why I don't have high blood pressure.
14: I ain't got diabetes.
15: I ain't got ulcers. Mm-hmm. Cause I don't have backup in me. Mm-hmm. See, I release stuff. I've tried to tell it to people for years. There's a lot of people, you know, they Christians be talking about, I don't cuss.

0: need to really lick your lips to get this done. Because I need for you to kiss my hole.
1: Yeah.
0: See, sometimes you can add adjectives with cussing that makes it better. Next question.
2: Okay. I wish to
0: f*** you would. And it's important that the key word in there is to.
3: Tuh. Oh, that's the key word?
0: Blank you would.
2: Yeah.
0: See, to. That's very pointed.
1: Yes, it is.
0: See, you got to. It's the word in front of the cuss word that gives it its validity, its flavor. Okay. Next. Uh-huh.
1: That's good.
2: Anybody. Who in the.
0: See, that's a real. That's an easy one because you could just do a real simple one right there. Who in the hell?
2: Uh-huh.
0: See, if you don't like advanced cussing, you get real. Who in the hell drink all this Kool-Aid in here?
3: Oh, okay. It's levels to this.
0: Yeah. See, it's levels. This is entry level cussing. This will get you started. Okay. It'll at least help you out.
1: Can I ask you one? Here you go.
0: Yes.
1: You say somebody that keeps saying your name over and over. Steve, Steve, Steve, Steve.
0: Motherfucker, what? See, now the reason you use that word right there is because you tired of hearing your name, so you have to give him a name. And that's why you want to use that one right there. Yes, Carla.
3: I agree with you guys.
4: I got a question for Steve.
0: Uh-huh.
3: Come on, Carla.
4: Can I borrow $450,000?
2: Work it now.
3: Hurry. Hurry up. Hurry. What's your answer?
0: The fall.
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4: That makes you sleepy after Thanksgiving dinner. Also, carbohydrates raise your blood sugar and serotonin levels, which then converts into melatonin, a natural sleep aid. Here are some foods that can add to your evening diet, that you can add to your evening diet to help you fall asleep faster and get some quality sleep. Before I give you the list, what do you think they might be?
5: Pumpkin pie.
6: Yeah, bluebell.
4: Nope, not on the list.
5: Cause it's a boring piece of pie. It put me to sleep every time I try.
4: Bananas. Bananas definitely on the list. You eat bananas, it'll help you get some quality sleep.
7: Oh, really?
4: Mm-hmm.
5: Maybe I better quit eating these bananas on this golf course. Cause
4: you start to get sleepy around.
5: Ain't that good? No,
4: the ninth hole.
5: The bananas. Mm-hmm.
4: Any other suggestions? Not pumpkin pie. Almonds.
8: Almonds? Mm-hmm. They make you sleepy?
4: They help you get a good night's sleep. Cherries or cherry juice.
7: Oh.
4: Mm-hmm.
7: I love cherries.
5: Oh, that cherry.
4: Yes. Oh. That one.
5: Uh-huh. Oh, I feel the same. I've sure been put to sleep.
4: Chamomile or lavender tea.
8: Woo!
4: That's
8: out.
4: A good one.
7: Yeah. I love
4: salmon.
7: That.
5: Mouth egg. Wide open.
4: Eggs, Steve. You love eggs. Yeah. And avocados. No. Those are the foods that help you get a good night's sleep. So think about
7: that. Oh, my favorite. I love it.
4: Mm-hmm. All right, coming up, we'll have more of the Steve Harvey Morning Show. And at 33 minutes after, we'll play a round of Would You Rather right after this.
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0: This is Steve Harvey Morning Show, man. I'm dating this girl, and she's Catholic, and she invites me to church. And so I go, and we're sitting there, and so a bunch of songs I'd never heard, they would cry, you know, hymn books. So they said, open up your book, and they said to a page. And I open it, and I'm expecting, you know, something. And it just, I hadn't heard none of these songs before. And everybody reading the words and singing along. And so I ain't want to. So I ain't say nothing. She said, are you not on the right page? Yeah, I can count. I know the page number. I don't know these songs. She said, well, just sing along. So I started humming a song that I like. Tell him what you want. Jesus on the... She said, what are you doing? That's not the song. I said, that's the song I want to sing. I said, because we black at our church, these songs we sing. I don't want to sing the white song. These aren't white songs. These are gospel songs. This ain't black songs, girl. I don't know how long you've been going to this church. I ain't heard Jesus on the Main Line, Brighter Day, Jesus Will Fix It. I don't want to sing these songs right here. She said, just sing the songs if you're going to date me. I shut the book up.
1: Go.
0: I ain't got to sing none of these songs right here.
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4: It is time now for a round of Would You Rather. Would you rather, guys, happy wife, happy life, or would you rather you both be happy?
5: It's A, but I would like B, but I don't see it coming.
6: Not a would you rather of the choice of would you rather.
5: Yeah, y'all go ahead.
4: There's no future in it for you.
0: I don't know. I don't even know how that's a would you rather. I think that's a desert. Is it ever? That's not a would you rather.
4: All right. Let's hear from the nephew. What?
7: Happy wife, happy life. I'm not messing that up.
4: Oh, okay. No. All right. No. Good answer. No. Good answer.
6: Very good.
4: Uh-huh. No. All right. Would you rather be super rich and small down, you know, there, or would you rather have an average income and be big, you know?
7: Oh, no, I'd be rich with a nice little, I'm going super rich. I'm sorry. Y'all asked the question, Carl, and I hear. Yeah, I'll be a little old tiny thing, just rich as all get out, sure will.
6: Oh, wow.
4: Junior?
5: Well, you know, might as well go, you know, I'm already B, might as well go B-A then.
6: Oh, listen to the stunter.
4: All right, let's hear from the man who's super rich.
5: Oh, well,
0: I'm not fitting to give up my money for nothing. Can't nobody talk about it anyway, so I don't care how you feel about me. Huh?
4: All right. Would you rather have very skinny legs or very long neck? Which one?
5: Man. Oh. Mm-hmm.
7: Skinny legs or long neck?
4: Skinny legs or long neck?
5: I'm going to go with skinny. Skinny legs. I ain't finna be. Long
7: neck. Let's go with the legs.
0: I got reindeer legs anyway.
4: Really? So you'd rather have that? Could just keep what you got?
7: Yeah, you don't want to buy your turtleneck don't fit right. You don't want that.
6: Ooh, but Tommy, you would be looking crazy because you were running your legs.
4: All right.
7: Skinny legs.
6: All right.
4: Would you rather be sexy and hated by many or average looking and very popular?
7: I'm not finna be average.
1: That's on, the boy. Basis of your popularity.
5: Come on,
1: come on,
5: come on now. Come on.
1: I don't, and all three of us is beasts. So
5: yeah.
1: I don't know
5: why he didn't try to be
7: I'm
5: a.
7: Not.
4: That's wrong.
7: I am not.
4: Would you rather, guys? You coming up in 49 minutes after the hour, we'll close out the show with the one and only Steve Harvey right after this.
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12: All right, here we are, last break of the day. Another fine day on the Steve Harvey Morning Show. Yeah, thank you so much for listening. All right, Steve, you're up. Closing remarks. What you got?
13: Yeah, you know, more and more I try to share things that I learn as I pick them up, you know. I try to, you know, when I'm talking to people about my faith and my walk, I guess I use myself as an example because I try to simplify it for people because, man, so many people get turned off with traditional religion. And there's nothing wrong with church, man. I think that church is one of the great institutions that's ever been around, you know, but some people can't get there and some people get turned off by people in the church when it's really the relationship with God that you try to foster. But there are some people in churches that can be quite a turnoff in you trying to find the peace you're looking for in your life or the answers you're looking for in your life because you go to this building and somebody in the building ain't really a good example of Christian or whatever your faith is, and all of a sudden they come in, they full of more devil than being at a club sometimes. So what I try to offer people through my own little form of testimonies to show you that you can have this walk with God just the way you are, that you don't have to try to fix yourself to have this relationship, that you got to start somewhere. And God deal with regular people all the time. God just don't deal with the people that consider themselves holy. God deal with regular people. God take regular people and turn them into heroes. God take regular people. The Bible is full of stories of regular people that God used as an example. People who showed extraordinary exhibitions of faith and hope. And so I just try to share with people stuff that I learned along the way. One of the things I was learning, man, was I had to really learn to accept each day just as it came to me. And that's what I want to share with you today. You got to, people, we got, start accepting the day as it comes to you. Do not waste your time and energy wishing for a different set of circumstances, because it's not going to happen. Do you know how much time and energy you burn wishing things weren't the way they were? Do you know how much time and energy you wished hoping something was different? And there's no way it can be different. We're spending too much time with that. You got to accept the things in the day that you can't do anything about. And remember something, man, that instead of that, start trusting in the process that God has a special design and a special purpose for you. Even with this difficulties, man, you got to trust in the process. His plan for you is different from my plan. It's different from your mother's plan. It's different from all your friends' plans. But don't spend that much time and energy like so many of us do, like I've done. I can't count the times I did it, man, wishing certain circumstances weren't the circumstances, but they are. It is what it is. Now, what you gonna do about it? This could be an opportunity for you to get closer to God. Sometimes trials and tribulations and things come our way because God just wants us to be closer to it. You know how people get aggravated all the time? People kill me when they say this. He went to prison. He found the Lord. He had to wait till he went to prison and found the Lord. Okay. Okay. But he found him, though. See, everybody ain't got to go to prison to find him. You know how I found him? I found him living in a car. You know how else I found him? I found him when he took everything from me twice. You know how I found him? I found him after two divorces, man, when it just looked like I wasn't going to rise no more. And guess what? I keep finding him over and over and over again. I keep finding how great he really is. Every time a hardship come in my life, I find out a little bit more about him. I find out just how powerful, how forgiving, how loving, how merciful, how graceful he really is. Every time something happened, when they write me off and he lifts me up again, I keep finding out about him every day I wake up, how good he really is. So don't worry about the brother that go to prison and find, now he want to tell me about the Lord. He been sitting in a cell. Well, maybe that's what it took. Maybe that's what it took. But the same thing it took for him to find the Lord, something going to happen to you to make you find him too. And sometimes, like I say, you need them trials and them tribulations to get you in a better place. These trials and tribulations ain't to break you and to destroy you. It's to strengthen you. You need all of this to draw you closer. You think about it. You wouldn't even go to God if you didn't need him. Must be talking to myself. I know I wouldn't have. If everything went right for me my whole life, you think I'd be talking to God all the time? No. Because I got everything. But I need him, though. And it pushed me to him. And I'm glad it did. So remember, stop tripping about your circumstances, man. Get yourself in contact with your Creator. God loves you, wants a relationship with you. Sometimes these trials and tribulations is to get that relationship. Okay? Those are my closing remarks. Hope I ain't step on nobody's toes. Talk to God. He'd love to hear from you, okay? For sure.
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0: Over the next couple of days, I'm going to tell you what the city is telling you about how you should prepare for that. Also, you got a chance to win your way to Miami. I'll give you more details on that, too. Throw another cup on. I mean, it looks like a coffee day, extra coffee day, but it doesn't feel like it. It actually feels pretty good out there. So, without further ado, I got your jam on the way. All you got to do is tell me what it is. It's R&B and Throwbacks, 102.1 KDKS. 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
4: 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Forever's a mighty long time. Here we are decades later. The sentiment is still the same. 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

0: 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Like, it looks gloomy out there, and like yesterday, everybody was waiting for the rain, and it finally came a little bit. And then it was like, well, let's go to our apps, or because I'm not giving meteorologists no props. I mean, I'm not hating on them, but you know, they be, I'm jealous of them because they get to be wrong at work so much and still come back to work. Yeah, I'm envious. I promise I'm not hating. I want to do that. Anyway, so today apparently it just looks going to look like rain all day. In other words, it's going to be just like every other day and a little warm. We can enjoy that, right? Mark Morrison's on the way. Toni Braxton, Usher. And you know, you got a chance to win your way to Miami to see Usher. 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

about the R&B tour. You can text to win your way to 2 tickets, airfare, and a good time on the beach, man. Usher, Chris Brown. You got till the 29th, but I suggest that you get these words in as we give them to you. You got a chance. 3 times a day, we'll give you a keyword. You'll text them into the number that we give you. Again, that prize includes a luxury hotel stay. Luxury hotel, man. I mean, ain't nothing wrong with the Motel 6, but that ain't where we doing it. Travel accommodations. And Allegiant don't even fly there, so don't worry about it. You good.

0: 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It's R&B and throwbacks. 102.1 KDKS. 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

0: Memorial Day weekend in Shreveport. So if nothing else, you're going to Mudbug Madness, and that's cool. I see you out there. I'm usually out there. Is tomorrow the opening day? Let me go check my email and see what's what. All right. Let's do, I promised you LMA. We'll do that. And the latest from Q Parker. R&B and throwbacks 1021 KDKS. Good morning.
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1: 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Hey y'all, Josh Knight here from Orkia coming to you live on KIA Radio. 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

0: What's happening? Hopefully you're getting through hump day. We're about halfway through it now. Almost. You're listening for a keyword. That keyword is going to come shortly, I promise. That is your ticket, man, as well as the other keywords today to Miami. Yeah, you got a chance to win your way to Miami, man. Hotel accommodations for two. Travel for two. Two tickets to check out Usher and Chris Brown, the R&B tour. Good luck, yo. Jodeci's on the way, then we'll dip into the cafe. R&B and throwbacks, 102.1 KDKS. 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

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Hey y'all, Josh Knight here from Orkia coming to you live on KIA Radio. 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
1: Mayday, mayday, prices are going down at Orkia. Hey y'all, Josh Knight here from Orkia, coming to you live on KIA Radio. The tariffs are lifted and prices are dropping quick. The same goes for trade-ins. So if you're

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0: Katie Chaos.
1: Yo, LB.
0: What's happening?
1: What's up, LB?
0: What's happening?
1: Hey, man, how you doing, bro? It's all good. What's going on, LB?
0: Man, it's, you know, hump day.
1: It's hump day, but it's Wednesday night. So, you know, hump day plus Wednesday night equals Red River Social. It goes down on Wednesday night. I know you know, LB.
0: Oh, yeah, I've been there before.
1: Yeah, every Wednesday night, man, we got live entertainment, DJs, and tonight we're doing a little special drunk karaoke, so y'all get there. 8 o'clock doors open. Be prepared to come early and stay late because it's going down at River and Social tonight.
0: All right, tell me what time again?
1: 8 o'clock. Y'all get there early and be prepared to stay late, all right?
0: I got

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13: 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Hey y'all, Josh Knight here from Orkia, coming to you live on KIA Radio. The tariffs are lifted and prices are dropping quick. 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

0: Hey, it's Steve Harvey, y'all. Here's what happened on the Steve Harvey Morning Show. 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

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Hey y'all, Josh Knight here from Orkia coming to you live on KIA Radio. The tariffs are lifted and prices are dropping quick. The same goes for trade-ins. 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
0: 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Hey y'all, Josh Knight here from Orkia, coming to you live on KIA Radio. The tariffs are lifted and prices are dropping quick. 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

That's a nice little joint right there for you to step right on out of the workplace, get into the ride, and get your roll on. Man, I tell you what, quick look at the Katie Kess traffic right there. There's a traffic stop right there. I-20 East at Greenwood, all right? Minor at Market and I-20 East as well. What is going on out there on I-20? Y'all be careful. Normal backups happening right now. Burkoons is busy. Airline Drive, bumper to bumper. Everything in between. Got the throwback mix coming up, along with another keyword for you to text and win. 1021 KDKS.

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1: Yo,
0: yo, my men and my women, don't forget about the dean. This is not the most the king. Yo, it's about a thing. Yeah.

Definitely still a classic jam right there. You're moving around the city, man. Thank you for allowing us to be a part. And you stayed tapped in all day today and streamed us right there at KDKS.FM. That's why I feel I need to be giving you the keyword to text right now so you have a great chance of winning that Usher Chris Brown flyaway. All right? Your keyword is Miami. Miami is the keyword right now. Don't text and drive, but text to win. You feeling me on that? 318-320-10.

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Looks as though things are all good these days. Speaking of the best of them, maybe. Jonathan Major, Megan Good. They got some pics out there on social media depicting certain Marvel characters. Megan is portraying in one of the pics Storm. Jonathan Major, I ain't really sure who the character is he's supposed to be, but they're doing their thing. They got it rocking right now. They're rocking out trying to let everybody see that they definitely got a lot of marital bliss these days. Now, switching from that, condolences to the family of legendary singer Bobby Womack. Man, his brother had an accident over the weekend. Wifey was in the car, Elaine. Unfortunately, she passed away. Bobby's brother, Friendly Womack, that's his name, y'all, Friendly Womack. They were in Arkansas. He survived. It was a three-car accident in an intersection there in Little Rock, and

0: but condolences definitely to the family, right? Hey, your keyword right now is Miami. Miami's the keyword, all right? Text that 318-320-1021. Usher, Chris Brown, that Fly Away to Miami is up for grabs. And for you right now, always want to remind you, do not text and drive, just text to win, all right? Steve and the crew jumping off your Thursday in the morning at 5. 102.1, it's KDKS.
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0: 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I love Tamia. I love Lauryn Hill. I'm so old school.
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13: 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Hey, y'all. 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